0: Hey there, I'm CBC meteorologist Ryan Snodden with your latest forecast for Cape Breton. For tonight, cloudy skies with scattered showers and the risk for thunderstorms. Fog patches developing with lows tonight near 17. For Saturday, fog patches dissipating in the morning. It's a cloudy start with a chance for showers and thunderstorms in the morning and extending into the early afternoon. Sunny breaks developing throughout the afternoon. Highs of 20 to 24. Humidex values ranging between 23 and 27. A mix of sun and cloud on Sunday. Highs of 21 to 25.
1: I'm Garby Bailey, in for Tom Power. Welcome to Q. For one of the lead roles in the Netflix reboot of Little House on the Prairie, actor Miguan Fairbrother had to learn a new language and immerse himself in Osage culture. He was up for it, and as he tells it, so was the cast and crew. Miguan is here to tell us about being part of the refreshing reframing of a TV classic. Plus, a fake David Lee Roth, addiction and recovery, so many parties. Throw it all together and you have Rebecca Arbat's fascinating one-woman show turned new podcast. Rebecca's here to tell us the unfiltered story. That's all coming up on Q.

I'm Garvia Bailey, in for Tom Power. You're listening to Q. Do you happen to have a party story? One that just stops everyone in their tracks as you guys are all hanging out in the kitchen? My story involves musical royalty. The purple one. Prince, to be exact. And my story is about Prince greeting me for a photo shoot that I was assisting on by pressing his soft cheek against my, I don't know, my cheek that must have felt like 12-gauge sandpaper to him. His skin is so soft. The full story has a few twists and turns and surprises, but for the purposes of this show, I skipped to the most important part. Cheek to cheek with Prince. I'll tell you the rest of this story if ever you and I are at a party together. I promise. Rebecca Arbach's great party story also involves

pass called King Sela. Me eyes run more water than the Kiaroni River. Yes, I just cry when the time comes, no mass here in Great Britain.

0: sweetest melody.
1: Calypso Baby by Nyla Blackman. Singing Sandra was one of Trinidad and Tobago's most celebrated calypsonians. When she won the 1999 Calypso Monarch title for Voices from the Ghetto, she was singing from experience. Sandra says, "I had to leave school at the age of 15 to help my mother. I worked as a waitress, a bakery attendant, and grocery attendant." She says, "You find more love in the ghettos than you find in the sophisticated areas. You may send your child by me for some butter, some salt, some whatever, and we would share that. We share a kind of love that people who are not from the ghetto would not understand." Here now is Voices

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First, you heard an episode of our new podcast, Muy Excited, hosted and written by Maria Garcia. The Muy Excited team includes Marta Martinez, Brittany Cronin, Marlon Bishop, Victoria Estrada, and Juan Carlos Peláez. Executive producers at Futuro Studios are Marlon Bishop and Maria Garcia. Executive producers at iHeart are Leo Gomez and Arlene Santana. Our second story was produced by Reynaldo Leaños Jr. and edited by Benilei Ramirez. Fernanda Echavarri is our managing editor. Nancy Trujillo is our production manager. Our engineers are Stephanie LeBeau, Julia Caruso, J.J. Grubin, and Brandon Grugel at Multitude. The Latino USA team also includes Roxana Aguirre, Glorimar Marquez, and Julieta Martinelli. Benilei Ramirez and I are executive producers. I'm your host, Maria Hinojosa. You can find Latino USA on your podcast feed, also on our website, latinousa.org, and you can listen to us anytime then. Muchas gracias. Hasta la próxima. Ciao.

0: 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I'm Kate Laycock. Still to come, an interview with the president of the Open Society Foundations.
1: The vilification of George Soros began in earnest by the former Hungarian Prime Minister, Viktor Orban, who basically realized that he could stir up fear and disinformation.
0: And statue squabbles, why Czech history is once again in the spotlight.
2: I think he would describe, or the first thing he would use to describe himself would be that he is loyal servant to Emperor, to Habsburg family.
0: First, though, to a very special space that we are very privileged to have been allowed to enter. France's first so-called House of Diversity, Maison de la Diversité, has opened in Lyon, a shared residential building for queer people aged 55 and older. The house is there to protect,

0: That was Inside Europe from DW Radio in Germany. 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
1: This week on Bookends, we follow the story of Ernst Berwald, the real grandfather to famous songwriter and author David Berwald. The Fire Agent blends pivotal moments in history and fiction as David details Ernst's recruitment as a spy in 1900 and getting through two world wars. His adventure spans across multiple continents, leading him to challenge the rise of fascism and Japan's most prolific gangsters.
2: As my life experience will repeatedly attest, you're likely to receive more incredible kindness in Japan than anywhere I've ever been. I mean, people will literally take care of you, you know. So that just fit with many Japanese people.
1: That's this week on Bookends with Mattea Roach. This is CBC Radio, a Canadian perspective on the world.
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Rabbits, rabbits, rabbits. Good morning. Welcome to local programming here on CBC Radio 1. Bill and Sean, weekend mornings, the soundtrack to your breakfast. As always, we'll start you slow. Saturday morning, slow rise. And since I'm in New Brunswick, today's slow rise comes from Ned Landry.

I'm lucky in my job that I get to go to a lot of music festivals. And quite often when I'm at a music festival in New Brunswick, my live music buddy turns out to be Kylie Fox. She's at every show. We always try and hang out and watch shows together. I've hung out and watched a couple of shows with her over the last couple of days. She was on the stage at Area 506 in St. John on Thursday night. That's her song, Brandy Baby. And when she says Brandy, she of course means Brandy Carlile. Love the lyrics. We were talking about love songs. Here's a beautiful love song from Brandy Carlile. It's called You and Me on the Rock.

I was at the post office buying a stamp, thinking that the girl behind the counter was fine. I said, "You think this will get there by Friday, ma'am?" She says, "I got

0: brand new music from Wolf Castle out of Fredericton, New Brunswick. One in a Billion, teaming up with Cadence Weapon, whose real name is Rolly Pemberton, out of Edmonton. And the woman's voice there is Jessica Valentine Sky Baker. She goes by the name Jessa Sky, also from out west, born in Treaty 8 territory. One in a Billion, brand new music from Wolf Castle. When I arrived in the St. John studio this morning, there was a box waiting for me. And it said, from Ernie the Engineer, our new friend, who we met a couple of weeks ago when we were having phone troubles back in the studio kitchen. Ernie sent me, in St. John, a Bluetooth version of the shuffle button.
1: That's not just a Bluetooth version. He took our shuffle button, made it into a Bluetooth version, and gave it to you. So you have to bring that back when you come back for Monday's show.
0: I'm glad you mentioned that. I was going to sign it and leave it here in the studio.
1: No, we need that.
0: Okay, let's see if it works again. Worked this morning.
1: Yep,
0: here we go. Ernie, welcome aboard.

0: is really, you know, you see all these big companies with shiny websites, but all under the hood, it's really kind of held together by duct tape. You know, every day I kind of learn, you know, everything is not really as sturdy as it seems on the internet, I guess.
1: Ian Carroll is an independent security researcher based in Las Vegas. And no, he's not attending Lollapalooza this weekend. But if you happen to have an extra ticket, feel free to let him know.

Good evening and welcome to Island Echoes. I'm Olivia Bootlier filling in for Wendy Bergfeldt tonight. And the music you can hear in the background is a bit taken from the Big Pond concert. I came across this video posted on their Facebook page as they reflected on past concerts. The first year for this concert dated all the way back to 1964. It was known as the Big Pond Scottish Concert and took place at A.D. Morson's farm to begin, and the second year the location changed to the well-known McIntyre's farm. And that's where I'm going to take you today as we look at the history of the 198-year-old farm. But first, here is a Big Pond Concert regular. It's Buddy McDonald with We Remember You Well.

0: That's Buddy McDonald with We Remember You Well. After nearly 200 years, the McIntyre Farm in Big Pond is up for sale. The property is known by many as the spot where the Big Pond Festival had been held for decades. In the second week of July, there was a gathering at the farm. Family members from all over North America showed up to share their memories. I spoke to M.A. McPherson. His great-great-grandparents were the original owners of the farm. What is this?
1: This is the family tree.
0: Oh.
1: Starting back in John McIntyre and Sarah McNeil.
0: Okay.
1: And this is the last generation here.
0: Wow, big family tree.
1: Well, John McIntyre had seven children, and Hector inherited the property, and he had 11. And his son Edwin inherited the property, and he had 12. And then Alec, the last owner here, had 8 children. And these are the ones that are hosting the party today. John McIntyre and his wife, Sarah McNeil, came from Barra, Scotland in 1802 and settled, landed in Pictou and then settled in Inverness County in Troy for 27 years. And then they packed up their bags and they moved here because Mrs. McIntyre, or Sarah McNeil, had lots of relatives in this part of the country and they didn't speak Barra Gaelic in Inverness County, so she moved back here to be with the Barra people. So, and then they had brought 7 of their 8 children with them. And they originally homesteaded on the little knoll up behind the barn there, behind the orchard. And then there was another house built here in the 1920s that burned in 1967 and was replaced on the same foundation with this house.
0: Gotcha. And what is your favorite thing about this property?
1: Oh, my mother. This is where my mother was brought up. Good memories. They always had an orchard here, so the summer was we'd sneak up here and take plums and cherries. And I mean, we didn't take them. We were allowed to have them.
0: Yes, of course.
1: And then in the summertime, Alec had a big farm here, and we were always... we came up here and made his hay. Then they went to our farm and made our hay. So... But it was fun, yeah. This was a very prominent farm during the time that the McIntyres were here. It was one of the largest farms in the area. And I think there was always, the house was a very welcoming place, lots of people coming and going.
0: Do you know when it stopped kind of being a farm?
1: 1969. Alec had been farming it to that point, and then he retired and took a job in Sydney. And there was a large barn up in the backfield here that came down a few years ago. But it was a very big and very busy farm for many, many years. In 1967, it was one of the century farms. I don't know if you knew that, heard that term, but in 1967, the federal government tried to identify across the country any firm that had been operating continuously by the same family for 100 years, and this was one of them. So for many years, there was a sign at the driveway that said McIntyre Firm, Century Firm.
0: Oh, cool. Was there a lot of them across Canada, do you know, that got that designation?
1: I don't recall seeing very many in Nova Scotia, but 100 years with the same family is a long time. And many of the other firms along here, people who may be living on the property for that long, but they stopped farming years or decades ago.
0: Yeah. Do you know how many years total it would be that they own this farm?
1: John McIntyre came here in 1829.
0: Oh, almost 200 years.
1: Almost 200 years. And when he passed on, he had 3 sons, John and James and Hector. James got that third. John got that third, and Hector got this third, and he kept the old house. So he brought up a family of 11 there, and then his son built the new house down here in 1923. My mother was brought up in the old house. She was born in 1908, but she spent several years in this house after it was built. She was 38 when she got married, so she had a number of years in this house.
0: And over there is where the Big Pond concert was. Let's take a walk over there. All right, so we're walking over to this big field. It kind of looks like it's still a farm.
1: This part of the property, I think, has actually been sold. But this, when the farm was divided between the three sons, Hector had the middle piece, and James had one side, and John had the other side. And then in the late mid-1800s, one of the pieces of property was sold back to Hector, and then Hector's son bought the third piece and reconsolidated the firm in the 1930s. So it was a 200-acre firm when the last farmer was farming it here. They had all been brought back together. There was another house over just beyond the tree line there that John D. McIntyre had owned, and that house burned from a lightning strike back in the early 60s. And there was a summer cottage built on that property.
0: And how long was the big pong concert on that property?
1: It was a long time. It started out, they started the concerts in the, I'm going to say the late 50s or the early 60s.
0: So there was a house on the property when the concerts were taking place?
1: Not in this field.
0: Oh, okay.
1: It's the next field over.
0: Oh, okay, sorry.
1: So, but then they had, the concert was held down near the church for a couple of years, and then Alec, who owned the property, said, well, here, there's a field here, and it slopes down to a corner over there. The community built a stage, and they must have had 25 years or more of concert. After the hay was made and the field was open, this was all parking, and then there was parking across the road. It was one of the bigger concerts. There hasn't been a concert here for a number of years. Well, if you look where the corner of this field ends, is where the stage used to be, right over there on the lower left.
0: Yeah.
1: And then this land kind of sloped down to it, so it was a very good venue for a concert.
0: M.A. McPherson went out for a walk with me around the McIntyre Farm in Big Pond earlier in July. McIntyre's farm, the former site of the Big Pond concert, is up for sale, as we've been talking in this show. I'm Olivia Bootlier. I'm sitting in for Wendy Birkfeld tonight. Earlier in the show, we had heard from Buddy McDonald. And up next, we have Howie McDonald. Both have played at this concert for numerous years. Here's Howie McDonald with Stiffin' Brenda.

0: Ahead of the reunion, 14 cousins came together to visit the homestead one last time and share memories earlier in July. Jim McIntyre grew up on the farm and still calls it home, even though he now lives in Windsor, Ontario. He took me for a walk around the property to show me what all of the former buildings there had functioned as. And can you tell me a bit about this farm? What type of farm was it? A little background there.
1: It was a dairy farm mainly, but my dad, Alex McIntyre, he also raised chickens and sold eggs in Sydney.
0: What can you tell me about this farm? What's it mean to you?
1: Well, it's where I grew up. Yeah, it was fun. It was kind of a unique experience. You never truly realize what you have until you've kind of left it. Okay, and it's not gone, but I've left this property to go seek my fortunes, like everybody else, probably close to 40 years ago. But this is still home, and for all the McIntyre cousins, this is also home. So it's not just my home, but it's the family home.
0: Is this the house right here that you grew up in?
1: This is a house I grew up in, but it's not the original house. The original house burnt down in 1967, not long after my birthday, so I lost all my birthday money. And this was built in 1968. So,
0: how old were you when you lost all your birthday money?
1: I was 7 years old.
0: Oh, that's devastating at that age.
1: But I made a few investments, so I managed to recoup it. So I'm good.
0: Oh, perfect, perfect. So where do you live now?
1: I live in Windsor, Ontario.
0: Are you just down for this event?
1: I'm down for this event, and my whole family's here.
0: Could you also just explain some of these buildings? What were these used for?
1: This is the garage here. So that was where the tractor used to be parked, and you know it was kind of the repair shop. That building there was the brooder house. So what would happen is every spring, me and my dad would get in the pickup truck, go into the co-op in Sydney, and get a little cardboard box with 50 little chicks that had just been hatched. We'd take them there into the brooder house. He'd put a heat lamp in the center to keep the chicks warm, and the chicks would grow into chickens. And then the building over there, here, we might have to go up a little bit.
0: Yes, let's go. This is a beautiful, huge tree, too.
1: Yep.
0: This is an apple tree?
1: This used to be an orchard, but you can see the apple trees haven't been pruned or properly cared for in a while. Okay, so there's the brooder house. So from there, they'd go to the chicken house here. So this building, it's now one story, but it was originally two stories. So you had two stories worth of chickens, and every morning me and my brother Stan, who's here, and my brother Angus, who's passed, we would go out here and collect eggs from the chicken coop. So we'd collect them, and my mom would wash them, and my dad had a regular clientele in Sydney in the area that would buy fresh eggs up. So we'd have a chicken house here. The house behind that is the milk house. So right over here, this used to be a barn with a huge hayloft in it. And of course,
0: this
1: all
0: big
1: the fields
0: field
1: around here were all hay fields. So he had maybe somewhere in the neighborhood of 25 to 30 plus milkers. Haymaking season, for anybody who's had the pleasure and the misfortune of doing it, it's a pretty labor intense. What we would do, it would be a two-story barn, so the loft would be certainly higher than the peak of the hen house there. So we would have an elevator that we would put it on, and it would bring the hay bales up into the loft, so you'd have to store them away. So we would, and that would be the food for the cattle over the winter, right?
0: And I'm getting a nice smell of flowers. Is it lavender? What is it?
1: Probably lilacs and other stuff as well, yeah. My brother, who was the last McIntyre to own this house before he passed, his wife, Anne, she had bird feeders here. She had plants everywhere. It was a very garden-like atmosphere here, for sure.
0: Yeah. Oh, it's beautiful.
1: So, yeah. So then we had where you see the fir trees just sort of ending. Mm-hmm. That used to be a whole potato field up there. We grew our own vegetables, so we had a potato field there. Right at the tree line there, over there, used to be, well, it's still a brook, but it's nowhere near as full of water as it used to be. But on the other side of the brook, we'd have another potato field. We'd have another huge garden just beyond that way there. So we used to grow our own food, and which everybody did out in the country here. We had a couple of pigs. We used to have a pigsty just beyond where you see the milk house there. And my dad used to also get an Angus steer, a spring calf, that he would keep for the summer, winter it in the barn, summer it again, so it would be a year and a half, and that would be our beef in the fall. So we'd have So we ate like kings. but we had to work for it.
0: Yeah. Cool. Thanks for taking me a walk around here.
1: Yeah, yeah.
0: Jim McIntyre grew up on the McIntyre's farm along with his 7 siblings. He walked me all over the farm, the big fields that led to a brook, the orchard, and the former site of the Big Pond Festival. But time now for a little bit of music from a former musical group that had played at the festival before. We're talking about family and siblings, so here's a band that's made up of 5 sisters. It's Nick Neal with What I Could Do.

0: Nick Neal, a sister quartet with What I Could Do. And when I was at the McIntyre farm, I spoke with some of the family members there and had asked them memories. And while these two may not be sisters, they're cousins, but they certainly do act like siblings. I was told to come and find a Pauline who might have a fun story to talk to me about.
1: Oh dear, who said that?
0: Anne.
1: Depending on what fun.
0: Stan, your sister?
2: Yes, yeah. She's my sister.
0: What was it like growing up here?
2: It was fun growing up here. We knew nothing else, so we just kind of took it day by day. There were lots of fields to roam in, and our summer occupation seemed to be picking rocks from the fields. As my father used to say, that's always a good crop.
0: Do you have any stories from running around those fields that stick out to you? Any trouble you might have got in?
3: Pauline never got into any trouble.
4: Pauline was perfect.
3: Go on, you did lots of stuff.
2: Well, I can't remember nothing.
3: Oh my good God!
2: Go ahead.
3: Well, I'm not telling all your dirty secrets. She and I are the same age.
2: Yes.
3: So,
2: okay.
3: Yes. She's much older than I am,
0: like
3: though.
0: Sibling cousins growing up.
2: Yes.
3: Yeah, kind of, except I was from away. So, yeah. You know, she did all this stuff while I wasn't here. And then she looked like the angel when I came down.
2: We only saw each other very, very, very seldom. Yeah.
3: Yeah.
0: But when you came down, did you stay here with Pauline?
3: Always. Yeah, this was like, for me, this was like coming home. I don't know why. I grew up in Ontario, but this always felt like home. Maybe it's because of Pauline.
2: Maybe. Yeah. Well, there was a time when I was the oldest at home because the four olders left, and that was when the house burnt down.
3: Oh,
2: that was in.
3: Yes. Tell them about the house burning down.
2: October 68, and well,
3: what had you just done?
2: From a teenager's, I'm telling this from a teenager's perspective. Okay. I had just finished scrubbing and waxing on my hands and knees the kitchen floor, which at that time was the length of the house. It was very big. And we had a hired man at the time because my father had one arm and he needed help being a farmer. And he was coming down from the barn, and there was the first fire. It was the Thanksgiving weekend in October, and it was the first fire in the furnace. So you all winter you put papers in there and things like that and just accumulate, and then there's got to be a first fire. So the first fire was a real burn off, and he noticed at the as he was coming down from the barn that a spark had gotten on the roof, and at that time they didn't have fireproof shingles or fireproof roofing. So he came in the house and alerted us to it, because at that time one of my older brothers had gone to a football game at St. Evac's. That was the homecoming weekend. And I guess they were on their way home when they heard there was a fire at the McIntyre house. Anyway, he came down and I went and got Mom and Dad. They were upstairs. And, of course, the first thing my mother did was kneel down, pray. So you pray as much as you can, but you're not too sure what for. And anyway, we got out. But at that time, too, 67, there was no volunteer fire departments. So people were, as they were driving by, they were stopping on the highway and coming in and just taking stuff out of the house. You know, we managed to get everything out of the first floor pretty well, like even a huge piano. And apparently there was like a fireman in the crowd of people, and he tried to organize people, but they just weren't listening. You know, they were just taking stuff out, and you know, which is very appreciative of the fact. But anyway, the house burnt down, and we were all scattered for a couple of nights, and then a kind neighbor down the road, he had a large family, and he had a large bungalow, so they allowed us to stay in their bungalow for the winter. And we moved back in here, in this house, in April of 68.
0: I was going to say, how did you feel about the house burning down right after you scrubbed those floors?
2: Well, as I say, from a teenager's perspective, it's like, ugh, yes. bad timing. But anyway, there was nobody around to be in any harm or anything like that. So that's the main thing, you know.
3: My name's Suzanne.
0: Suzanne, and what's your relation to the farm? Sorry, did you live here?
3: No, I didn't live here. I grew up in Ontario. I'm from away. Okay. My dad was one of the sons. One of our great-grandfathers planted this thing. And my cousin and I were down. visiting at the farm, and we thought it looked wonderful. So we ate the green apples. You don't eat green crab apples.
1: No.
3: We were so sick for 3 days on these things, and we went back to Halifax, and my aunt bought us ice cream sandwiches. I was about 10. I have never eaten another ice cream sandwich in my life. So those are the memories of Cape Breton and the McIntyre Farm.
0: Well, on that note, here's Shoella Folds with Sometimes You Win. You can

Sometimes You Win by Joella Folds. Joella was a performer at the Big Pong concert for many, many years with Rita McNeil, and also solo in later years. Another newer duo that played this year at the Big Pong concert was Rachel Davies and Darren McMullen. Let's have a listen to one of their songs, Dancing on My Own Ground.

0: That's Dancing on My Own Ground by Rachel Davies and Dare McMullen. We've been reflecting on the history and stories at the McIntyre Farm in Big Pond. The farm is up for sale and has been in the family for six generations. Earlier in July, they had a family gathering where I stopped by and I got them to tell me some of the history and share some of the memories.
1: A story.
0: Do you have any memory stories? Mischief.
1: We were never in trouble. Growing up, I was born in 57, so this would be in the 60s. We didn't have a playground to go to. Myself and my two younger brothers always found something to do. Most of the time we're in trouble because we're doing something that we shouldn't be doing. But
0: like what?
1: For instance, I remember as a kid, my father had a firm, so he had just changed the rear tires on the tractor. So myself and my two brothers took this tractor tire, which would be 6 feet high, rolled it up the hill. I can't remember. One of us jumped inside of it, and then the other two pushed it. So the tire goes down the hill, rolls through a brand new fence that my father just put up, and we stopped in the middle of the field. Well, he wasn't very happy with the fact that we ended up wrecking this fence. But B, the thing that totally surprised him was that none of us actually did get hurt. Like, looking back at it, no, it was not the safest thing to be doing. It was interesting growing up. Like, I remember as a teenager, we had an outdoor rink, so we back when we used to have winters, you'd be skating from this Christmas time until March. So we made do with what we had.
0: It sounds like you had a lot.
1: Yes, but when the summertime or the springtime came, it was because when you got old enough to drive the tractor, your days of playing were over with. You were working then.
0: Did you like driving the tractor though?
1: Oh, yeah. You had it. You had to do what you had to do, bottom line.
0: Thank you so much.
1: You're welcome.
2: You're not going to tell her the story about the chickens?
1: No.
0: Do you want to tell me the story about the chickens, Debbie?
1: I'm not telling the story.
0: Tell me.
2: One year, their brother Angus, who's no longer with us, decided he wanted to see what happened if the chickens do actually live after you cut their heads off. So he took a bunch of chickens down to the basement and cut all their heads off and watched them run around. And that was the chickens for... Were they the egg chickens?
1: Yes.
2: They were the laying egg.
0: And what's your relationship to this farm?
2: This is my husband. So we came out here every summer for concert weekends. Stan used to come out and mow the lawn. I just remember telling Sandra, MA's wife, that my first time coming out here meeting Stan's mom and dad, I'm Italian by descent, so... you know, I would bring out lasagna during concert week, and Stan's father would need it because he didn't grow it on the property. Right?
0: Oh, he wouldn't eat it.
2: He would not. No, everybody else was really happy when I showed up with lasagna, but Alec McIntyre,

0: If it didn't grow on the property, he didn't eat it.
1: Yeah. Awesome. Thanks so much for sharing that.
0: Yeah, thank you.
1: Hello. I hear you're the oldest daughter.
2: The oldest daughter, yeah.
1: Your name is?
2: Anne.
1: And would you share any stories? Do you have any memorable stories about growing up here?
2: Well, division of labor, you know, for example, the girls did the inside work and the guys did the outside work. So,
1: well, judging by the flies, that might not have been a bad thing all the time.
2: That's right. Right. And so it, you know, was always busy getting things done and different things during different seasons, like gardens and all of that, picking vegetables and potatoes and eggs and all, minding the chickens.
1: How many siblings did you have?
2: There were eight, and two have died in previous years, and another sister's not available to be here today. She lives in Florida, and so.
1: And where do you live now?
2: I live in St. Peter's.
3: My name is Valerie Morrison.
1: And did you ever live on this farm?
3: No. My father did. We lived in Glace Bay, but I spent my summers in Big Pond.
1: What is your favorite memory of spending your time here?
3: Oh, when we were teenagers, we used to go over to the brook and have, like, somebody'd have a guitar, weenie rose, and just sing songs. When we were teenagers, yeah.
1: That's some of the McIntyre family remembering the good old days while growing up on the farm. I'm Olivia Boutlier, sitting in for Wendy Berkfeldt on this edition of Island Echoes. This next musician hails from Rockwood, Ontario, but his mom is from Inverness. He comes home to visit at least once a year, and he was home last summer where he played the Big Pond concert. Here is Woody Woodburn with Better Man Today.

0: That's Woody Woodburn with Better Man Today. Earlier in the hour, we heard from Jim McIntyre, who took me for a walk around the farm explaining the uses for the old buildings on the site. He also showed me the former Big Pond concert site when it was held on McIntyre's farm. Let me tell you, that concert space was huge.
1: Okay, and over here, I'll show you.
2: I have to start with that.
1: Current edition of the Big Pond, whatever you want to call it, the Big Pond Festival or whatever, that's coming up this Sunday. It used to be at McIntyre's farm, which was here. So what happened was right at, you can kind of see the corner where there's a bit of a dip.
3: Yeah.
1: There used to be a concert stage there.
3: Okay.
1: So the Big Pond concert from about the mid-60s to, I'm not sure when it ended, maybe probably the early 2000s. It was always going to be at McIntyre's farm. So it was here. So this, if you can picture, this whole field here would be full of cars. And in some cases, overflow would be at the fields on the other side of the road. But there was a Scottish concert here. So that was another thing of note for McIntyre's farm, was that.
0: And that ended a few years ago?
1: Yeah, I'm not sure the exact date. But, yeah, and now what they do, it's coming up this Sunday, actually, the current edition of it, and it's at the field right next to the parish church just down the road there. But it used to be held here for a number of years.
0: That was Jim McIntyre showing me where on McIntyre's farm they held the Big Pond concert every year. And, of course, not only the McIntyres are from Big Pond. Rita McNeil also called this her hometown, and she also grew up in a large family, having 7 siblings. Let's have her take us out today with a song recorded back in 1990, the title track of her album, Home I'll Be. This tune is an anthem for all of us from away who still call Cape Breton home. I know there's a lot of us out there. Of course, you can hear the Men of the Deeps in the background, who also accompanied her at many of the Big Pond concerts. Thank you for letting me keep you company this evening. Wendy Burkfeldt will be back next weekend. My name's Olivia Bootlier, and this is Island Echoes.